We play music that'll make your ears smile. 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

The continent of Atlantis was an island which lay before the Great Flood in the area we now call the Atlantic Ocean. So great an area of land that from her western shores those beautiful sailors journeyed to the south and the North Americas with ease in their ships with painted sails

To the east, Africa was our neighbor. Across a short strait of sea miles, the great Egyptian age is but a remnant of the Atlantean culture. The antediluvian kings colonized the world. All the gods who play in the mythological dramas, in all legends from all lands, were from fair Atlantis. Knowing her fate, Atlantis sent out ships to all corners of the earth. On board were the 12. The poet, the physician, the farmer, the scientist, the magician, and the other so-called gods of our legends, though gods they were. And as the elders of our time choose to remain blind, let us rejoice and let us sing and dance and ring in the new. Hail Atlantis!

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So you're heartbroken. You sit around moping, crying, crying. You say you even thinking about dying? Well, before you do anything rash,

0: Every time I hear that groove, I think of Fred Sanford and his groove hollering, "We want to 3 degrees, we want to 3 degrees," from a Sanford and Son episode. We'll check the forecast out. Got some power outages over in neighboring Patrick County, a lot of them this morning due to the storms. We'll break away for some news and the weather forecast coming up.
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2: AP News, I'm Marcela Sanchez. President Trump showed off his new White House helicopter landing pad yesterday, while major television networks kept their cameras away in protest of CNN being banned from the grounds. CNN normally participates in a five-network rotation that provides pooled footage of daily events at the White House. When the network was banned from taking its assigned turn yesterday, ABC, CBS, NBC, and Fox News agreed collectively to skip Trump's helipad ceremony. Meanwhile, yesterday, CNN, MSNBC, and Politico issued a joint statement saying they were suing after their reporters were denied access at the White House over the weekend.
3: They say, left unchallenged, it presents a threat to press freedom and the public's right to independent journalism. President Trump said Friday he was barring the outlets because of reporting he found to be fake news.
4: I don't think somebody should be allowed to come in and write fake stories.
3: The reporters' entry badges were disabled on Saturday. MSNBC reporter Akayla Gardner describes how she was turned away.
5: I want to say not just me, but also our photographer had their badge taken this morning, of course, after President Trump made clear that he wants to ban MSNBC, CNN, and Politico.
3: The head of the White House Correspondents Association is calling on the administration to immediately restore access. Jennifer King, Washington.
2: Trump is set to address the UN General Assembly in New York today. He's also set to meet with leaders and senior officials from Gulf Cooperation Council nations to discuss the war in Iran. But yesterday, Trump's first stop was to see the city's mayor, Zoran Mamdani.
6: Each time the president and I speak, it is about the same topics: how to improve the lives of New Yorkers and how to use the power of government to take on the cost of living crisis, to grow our economy.
2: After an hour-long chat with Trump, Mamdani acknowledged their political differences, but said he appreciated the conversation on how to make living more affordable in New York City. This is AP News.
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0: For WPAQ and WSYD News, I'm Bob King. In Virginia, an off-duty Danville police officer has been arrested after a shooting incident. On September 20th, the Danville Police Department received a report of a vehicle being struck by gunfire while traveling southbound on South Main Street just before the Route 29 Expressway. The initial investigation found the driver of a silver SUV sped up behind a sedan, which occupied a male in a vehicle. The SUV approached and multiple gun rounds were fired from the SUV into the car. Although the sedan sustained

damage. The victims were not struck by gunfire. Police say the shooter and one of the victims knew each other. The investigation pointed toward an off-duty police officer of the Danville Police Department. Chief Chris Wiles made a request to the State Police Bureau of Criminal Investigation to make a check. As a result of the investigation, the police department charged Waquan Morton, 22, a two-year officer of the Danville Police Department, with two counts of attempted malicious wounding, shooting into an occupied vehicle, and use of a firearm in the commission of a felony, in addition to other charges, including discharge of firearm within a city limits. After efforts to locate him Sunday and Monday morning, police say he was arrested without incident following a traffic stop in Danville yesterday. Morton will be placed on leave without pay pending further administrative action. Virginia faces a funding gap of at least $1.7 billion for highway maintenance work, with roads falling into disrepair, creating an economic and safety liability that could affect future construction projects across the Commonwealth. This from a State Transportation Department report. Over the past 20 years, Virginia's bridge inventory has grown by 500, with a current total of 21,200 bridges. Pavement has decreased or increased by 2,000 miles to 59,700 miles, while pavement lane miles have increased by 5,000 to 130,400 lane miles. All of them require millions annually for maintenance and repair. The board learned from the Virginia Department of Transportation staff on Monday that funding all the necessary projects would not be easy to address. Solutions like reducing construction funding would be complicated by a prior 2025 action that reduced road maintenance funding for most of the years covered by the current fiscal year plan. And a Henry County man died Saturday from his injuries sustained from an assault. Deputies responded on Monday, September 14th, to a reported assault at 43 Brook Court, where the victim, Frederick Murray, was found with severe injuries. He was flown to a hospital. Deputies said Murray's vehicle, a Toyota Camry, had also been stolen. Robert Glenn Wagner, Jr. was arrested and charged with breaking and entering in the nighttime with intent to commit assault and battery, also aggravated malicious wounding, grand larceny of a motor vehicle. As a result of Murray's death, enhanced charges will be sought against Wagner, Jr. at the direction of the Commonwealth Attorney. Wagner remains incarcerated without bond in the Henry County Adult Detention Center. In North Carolina news, gun violence took the life of one North Carolina juvenile over the weekend, and three others were seriously wounded in Charlotte. The first shooting reported at 2:45 a.m. Sunday. Officers responded to a scene at Vernon Wood Lane in Northeast Charlotte. Two people were taken to the local hospital with life-threatening injuries. About 15 minutes later, at 3 a.m., the Charlotte-Mecklenburg Police Department said officers responded to an assault with a deadly weapon in the 900 block of Grassy Patch Lane in North Charlotte. Police arrived and found at least two homes had been shot into. Two victims, an adult and a juvenile, were taken to a local hospital. The juvenile suffered life-threatening injuries. The adult suffered non-life-threatening injuries. Police say the juvenile died around 7:15 a.m. at a nearby hospital on Sunday morning. One national fast food franchise has been very diligent about changing its slogan from time to time, including the phrase, "We Got You," from 2019 to 2021. Now you might wonder just how long we will have them. A Wendy's franchise that operates 314 of the fast food company's restaurants in 15 states announced Friday it will be filing for bankruptcy. Meritage Hospitality Group, headquartered in Grand Rapids, Michigan, announced it was voluntarily filing for Chapter 11 bankruptcy in bid to strengthening its balance sheet. The news comes months after the company announced it would close 60 locations to boost its performance in 2026. Meritage also owns one Bojangles and five independently branded concepts. Those Wendy's locations are in Arkansas, Connecticut, Florida, Georgia, Indiana, Massachusetts, Michigan, Missouri, Mississippi, and North Carolina, along with Virginia. Currently, the company, which made no mention of any closure plans, said it anticipates maintaining normal restaurant operations during the restructuring process and will continue to serve guests every day. Of course, Wendy's most famous historic slogan is "Where's the Beef?" introduced in 1984. Hopefully the beef doesn't disappear from around this area. Well, if you're traveling down Old 52 this morning, you may have to take a little detour. A water main break is causing road closures in King. A portion of North Old Highway 52 is closed until further notice as crews make repairs.
The closure begins just past the Golf Road intersection, heading toward Pinnacle, and continues to Folk Street at the railroad.

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Drivers are asked to avoid the area and use caution nearby. Water customers may experience low water pressure or temporary outages while repairs are being made. Speaking of power outages, locally, some big changes are arriving today just in time for the first official day of fall. Fall kicks in at 5:05 p.m. this afternoon. Rain chances ramp up as temperatures start to drop behind a front moving in. Highs will be in the upper 70s today and 60s Wednesdays and Thursdays, with occasional rain continuing through at least early Thursday before we start to dry out. Some rain could be heavy at times, so watch out for ponding or localized flooding and power outages. Currently, the biggest amount of power outages are in Patrick County, with 256 reported, including Claudeville area. Power was lost there around 4 a.m. this morning in a large section of Claudeville. Meanwhile, Duke Power reports 2 outages in Surrey County and 7 without power from Surrey Yankton Electric thus far. And locally, it's fair time. The Surrey County Agricultural Fair begins its 79th year of existence tonight. The fair runs today from the 26th on a Saturday evening at Veterans Memorial Park. Today's opening day includes car load night from 5 to 11 p.m. when $140 price will cover the gate admission, unlimited ride armbands, and entertainment for up to 8 people. Veterans Night is set for tomorrow night from 5 to 10 p.m., offering free gate admission with proper military ID for a family up to 4 members. Cole Shows Amusements, once again, will be the Carnival Rides Midway provider for the fair for the third straight year. Of course, there's the livestock exhibits and food vendors among the fair attractions. Judging for the exhibits was held yesterday. It includes horticulture, arts and crafts, and field crops among the exhibit categories, along with livestock entries such as beef and dairy cattle and small animals. In addition to the other attractions, this year includes the Aqua Live Spectacular, billed as a uniquely family-friendly show that features amazing mermaid aerialists, fast-paced juggling, hula hoops, and lots more. Aqua Live Spectacular will present live daily shows, and also there will be some AIWF wrestling. You can find out more online at SurreyCountyAGFair.org. And for WPAQ and WSYD News, I'm Bob King reporting. 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Well, storms rolling through the area last night. If you are like me, you didn't sleep much due to that. And the battle of the atmosphere continues probably this afternoon into the evening. Chance of showers and thunderstorms. Today's the last day of closing out the last day of summer. Fall begins about 5:05 p.m. this afternoon. And that transition, right now, a little bit of a rocky one. 78 today and cloudy. Those temperatures, look at them, just trend down very quickly. East winds 5 miles an hour, 50% chance of rain tonight, 70% chance of rain once again. Winds out of the northeast, overnight low 59. Tomorrow, pretty good day to stay inside, 65 the high. Northeast winds about 10 miles an hour, 20 mile an hour gusts with a 70% chance of rain into tomorrow night. Overnight low 53. And the rain starts to kind of move out Thursday, earlier on, maybe in the morning hours. A high around 66 with northeast winds 8 miles an hour, 20% chance of showers. Thursday night, Friday night, Saturday night, and Sunday night, 48 and 49 degrees. Unreal. And that transforms into some daytime highs that you just can't get enough of as far as fall weather goes. 75 to 78 degrees. With sunshine, that is Friday through Monday in the forecast. Once we get out of this rain event, happy days ahead for the first few days of fall. Right now, we've got some rainy conditions, some patchy fog, and 66 degrees is our temperature again. Power outages, not many around here, just you can count them on your fingers, but different story in Patrick County, Claudeville area. Altogether in Patrick, 250-some power outages this morning. Power went out in Claudeville about 4 o'clock this morning. I'd been awake about 5 minutes when the power went out. So it went out actually about 3:30 this morning, to be exact. And, of course, they don't know when it's going to be back on, as usual.

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0: In sports, Ole Miss is now a top five team. The Rebels moved up number 8 to number 4 in the post week 3 AP top 25 after their win over LSU Saturday night. Ole Miss leapfrog Indiana, Miami, and Ohio State after all three of those teams won over the weekend. Meanwhile, LSU dropped from number 7 to number 10. The top three stayed the same as Texas, Georgia, and Notre Dame held on to their spots after winning. Between Ohio State and LSU are number 8 Alabama and number 9 BYU. Texas A&M took the biggest drop from number 9 to number 23 after its home loss to Kentucky Saturday. The Aggies were pushed around by the Wildcats in a 31-21 loss. SMU fell to number 22 after losing to Louisville in ACC play. The Cardinals jumping up 7 spots to number 16 after that win. The SEC had 2 new teams enter the poll in Florida and Mississippi to set up a week four of ranked matchups in the conference. That includes number 1 Texas visiting number 14 Tennessee, number 4 Ole Miss heads to number 21 Florida, and number 10 LSU hosts number 21 Texas A&M. Again, only 3 teams in the ACC in the top 25 this week. Also receiving votes were Virginia Tech with 46, Duke had 20 votes, Pittsburgh racked up 10, and outside the ACC, James Madison had 7 votes outside the top 25. Well, after Saturday's wild night in Bristol, several drivers have lots of miles to make up, including Ryan Blaney in the NASCAR circuit, which almost dictated his future concerning this year's points chase. Last week, Blaney said, "I just don't see how you can finish outside the top 30 multiple times and have a shot." Blaney finished 33rd at Bristol Motor Speedway, the second consecutive finish outside the top 30 for the 2023 Cup Series champion. Blaney has plummeted from 2nd to 6th in the standings since the chase began. His frustrations boiled over into a fight with Carson Hosover, who bumped Blaney into a crash that ended a promising Bristol race after the Team Penske star led a race high of 202 laps. During the playoff system that existed the past 12 years, Bristol was a cutoff race in which 4 drivers were eliminated from title competition and the points were reset for the rest of the field. In the chase reintroduction by NASCAR this season, all 16 drivers remain mathematically eligible for the title, but without a points reset, which still leaves Blaney in competition, but he still trails Kyle Larson by 51 points, which is more than double his deficit to open the chase. Meanwhile, Larson and Bristol winner Joey Logano were headed in the other direction by averaging more than 50 points per race since the chase started. Larson has erased a 55-point deficit to take a 1-point lead over top-seeded Denny Hamlin, heading into a stretch of 3 1.5-mile ovals where Larson has excelled. He has 3 wins apiece at Kansas Speedway and Las Vegas Motor Speedway, the next 2 tracks on the Cup Circuit. Logano, who started the chase ranked 9th with a 65-point deficit, has surged to 3rd and trailed by 16 points. And scores from last night. In the NFL Monday Night Football game, it was the L.A. Rams over the Giants at home 28-6. The WNBA getting back on track. Atlanta won at New York 95-84, and Phoenix an 87-86 home winner over Dallas. 3 games in the Major League last night as Baltimore bettered its playoff chances with a 4-3 win at home over Toronto. It was Detroit beating Washington 9-2, and San Francisco edged Minnesota 5-2 in interleague play. 3 teams have clinched wild card spots in the American League, as Tampa Bay out of the American League East has the inside lap with a 9.

0: leads up the American League West at 78-71. Just outside the box are Houston with a 77-79 record, Toronto is 77-80, and Baltimore is one game back at 76-81. In the National League, all three division leaders have clinched. Atlanta, 92-64, heads up the National League East. Meanwhile, in the Central, Milwaukee has a 98-58 record, the best in baseball. And the Dodgers claim the Western title again with a 96-60 record. Leading that wild card hunt are the Chicago Cubs at 87-69, along with the San Diego Padres. Philadelphia is 86-70, while Arizona is 82-74 and Pittsburgh 79-77. A few contests in high school sports yesterday. In volleyball, East Surrey shut out East Wilkes 3-0. It was North Stokes beating College Leadership Academy 3-0. Today, North Surrey will be at Surrey Central. East Surrey hosts Mountery at 6 this evening. West Stokes at Forbush. North Stokes at home to play Winston-Salem Prep. Bishop McGinnis at South Stokes. Starmount at Allegheny and Ashe County at Elkin. Some outside contests were postponed yesterday due to rain. No tennis yesterday. Today in Northwest 3A, 4A play, Surrey Central at Mount Airy, West Stokes at East Surrey, and Forbush at North Surrey. Elkin will host Ashe County in the Mountain Valley 2A, 3A, 4A, Starmount at Allegheny. And one soccer game yesterday, Surrey Central beat Reagan 3-1. Also, it was Starmount over Allegheny 4-0, and Wilkes Central beat North Wilkes 6-1. Today in soccer, North Stokes will be at East Surrey. And for WPAQ and WSYD Sports, I'm Bob King reporting.
1: Good morning. Fred Rogers, famed host of the Mr. Rogers television show, wrote these lines: "To live in the hearts of those we live behind is not dying. 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
0: In the obituaries, Ms. Barbara Ann Snow Collins, 79 of Mount Airy, passed on September 18th, last Friday, at Central Continuing Care. She was born in Surrey County, October 10th, 1946, to the late Woodrow and Virginia Sturm Snow. She was retired from Brunel Truck Stop Restaurant and a member of the Holy Cross Missionary Baptist Church. Survived by her son, Edward Lee Collins, Jr., a sister and brother-in-law, Beverly and Steve Parker, and brothers and sisters-in-law, Charles and Kathy Snow, Preston Hale Snow, and Sandra White Snow. Preceded in death by her parents and her brothers, James, Morgan, and Bobby Lee Snow. Per her request, there will not be a There will be a memorial service held at a later date. Memorials can be made to the charity of the donor's choice. Mrs. Priscilla Baxley Diggs, 85 of Christ, Virginia, passed on at her home last Tuesday. She was born in Richmond County, North Carolina, June 16, 1941, to the late William Baxley and Ruth Leach Baxley. She graduated from Wingate College, a bachelor's degree in education from Appalachian State University, and a master's degree in counseling from the University of Virginia. She went on to have a long and distinguished career as an educator and guidance counselor at the Patrick County School System, one of the first teachers at Patrick County High School until her retirement in 2001. She was a member of the Stella Christian Church in Spencer. Survived by her husband of 68 years, Herbert Clinton Diggs, Jr., children Darren and Sheila Diggs and Donna Stowe and Jody, also several grandchildren and spouses and great-grandchildren. Memorial services will be Saturday at 2 p.m. at Norris Funeral Services, 129 Howell Lane in Stuart, Virginia. The family will receive friends and relatives from 1 to 2 p.m. They've asked donations to be sent to the Patrick County Alzheimer's Group or Mountain Valley Hospice. Mrs. Linda Handy Hopkins, 80 of Medicine Inn, passed on at

Heritage Hall Laurel Meadows Nursing Home on Friday. She was born September 9, 1946 in Patrick County to the late Lewis Handy and Clara Adeline Pendleton Handy. Preceded in death also by her brother, Guy Robert Handy. She enjoyed making crafts, especially Christmas ornaments. Survived by her husband of 57 years, Elwood Hopkins, a son, Ernest Elwood Hopkins, and Tracy of Meadows-Edan. Also two grandchildren and three brothers, Glenn Handy and Shirley of Stewart, Larry Handy of Yakima, Washington, Hassel Handy and Linda of Christ, Virginia, three brothers-in-law, Clyde Hopkins and Polly of Cana, Virginia, Don Hopkins of Bassett, Lowell Hopkins and Ethel of Meadows-Edan, in addition to two nieces. Services will be Thursday at 2 p.m. at Moody Funeral Home in Stewart. Burial in the Russell Creek Primitive Baptist Church Cemetery with a family receiving friends from 145 to 145 Thursday at the funeral home at Moody's in Stewart, Virginia. Mr. Cheryl Murray Lilly, 81 of Mount Airy, passed on September 12th at his home. He was born September 11, 1945 in Cool Ridge, West Virginia, to late Josephus and Pernell Hudgens Lilly. Memorial services will be today at Moody Funeral Home in Mount Airy today at 2 p.m. Dr. Jonathan Cass Stevens and the Reverend Jeffrey McDowell officiating. No form of visitation is scheduled. Mr. Damon Eugene Thompson passed on at the age of 88 on Friday. He was born March 20th, 1938, preceded in death by his wife of 60 years, Leona Haymore Thompson. In addition, preceded in death by infant sons, Mitchell Timothy and Jerry Thompson, and parents, Amos Maxwell Thompson and Lily Mae Bowman Thompson, and sisters, Kathleen Fain and Lucille White, and one brother, David Thompson. Survived by his children, Dale Thompson and Tammy, and Robin Thompson Peavy and Ken. Grandchildren, Nicholas Peavy and Caitlin, Sydney Ann Peavy, and Mariella Thompson. A private graveside service will be held at Indian Grove Family Cemetery. No formal visitation will be held. Mr. Richard Johnny Woods, 83 of Stewart, passed on Friday evening at the Waltz Hospice Home in Dobson. Richard was born October 13, 1942 in Patrick County to the late Roy Sanders and Stella Dunkley Woods. A 1961 Stewart High School graduate, he married his wife Marie December 23, 1963. And on a snowy day in Vesta, my elder Benny Clifton, highly respected in the community and devoted deacon of Wayside Community Church, where he served in various roles. He was a lifetime member of the Stewart Volunteer Fire Department, volunteered with Patrick County JCs, an avid supporter of the community through many charitable events, and retired from United Elastic with over 40 years of service. Enjoyed gardening, mechanics, woodworking, and various sports. And he loved bluegrass gospel music. Survived by his wife of 62 years, Marie Trent Woods, daughter and son-in-law, Sandra and Randy Heath, grandsons, Mr. Zach Heath and fiancée Haley Day and Mr. Hunter Heath, and a brother and sister-in-law, Roger Woods and Brenda Woods of Bassett, a sister-in-law, Teresa Woods of Mount Airy, one aunt, Nancy Dunkley Foley of Fieldale. He was preceded in death by a brother, J.T. Woods of Mount Airy, and many extended family members. Services will be held Saturday at 2 p.m. at Moody Funeral Home in Stewart. Burial in the Patrick Memorial Garden with the family receiving friends from 12:30 to 2 p.m. prior to the service at the funeral home and other times at the home. Condolences online and more information for those being served can be accessed at moodyfuneralservices.com, coxedom.com, and spencerfuneralhome.com. And on behalf of the staff and management here at WSYD, we extend our condolences to those who have lost loved ones at this time. Our time now, coming up on 28 minutes after 7 o'clock.

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0: And again, we'll be taking you back in time to a certain year on this date and looking at music from the top 40 and playing some from the top 10, a few outside the box if we have time, and also looking at some things going on maybe in your world during that particular era. Here's some CCR.

0: is uncommon.
1: They give it to Jude Bickle up the middle, and now he's going to go to the house. The ball is loose on the ground, or he'll jump on it.
0: Celebrating 100 seasons in Keenan Stadium.
1: Hall, hesitation at first. He's at the 10. Hall, five. Hall to the end zone. Hall pinballs his way in for six.
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0: Bob Dylan, The Grateful Dead, Watching the River Flow. Got more coming up. Invite you to be with us through the morning and beyond.
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Another example that Alice Cooper really can actually sing, How You Gonna See Me Now, has made several songs from great tunes, kind of out of character, I guess, for Alice, but again, shows he does have a very good voice. Got more coming up, our top 10 backspin at the 9 o'clock hour. I don't think I've ever played this song before. It really didn't do very well, but as listed as one of the Gary Lewis and the Playboys hits. Of course, he's the son of the comedian Jerry Lewis, and Jerry Lewis kind of did a lot to help his career along, Gary Lewis and the Playboys during the 60s. He, Gary Lewis and the Playboys doing the title tune for a Jerry Lewis movie that one reason I guess the song didn't do too well is because the movie flopped. 1966

While Don Knotts is working on The Reluctant Astronaut, there was a hit. Jerry Lewis did a movie called Way, Way Out about the space race. His first for 20th Century Fox did not do well. Of course, the Jerry Lewis run had just about came to an end as far as people lining up at the theaters to see him. This one was co-starring Connie Stevens, Dennis Weaver, Howard Morris, and this one too. Of course, since it's Mayberry Days, mention this one. Howard, of course, Ernest T. Bass, Dick Shawn, Brian Keith, Anita Ekberg, James Brolin also was in this one. Linda Harrison, and this one also. She was about a year away from making Planet of the Apes, that movie. But this one, title tune of the 1966 movie, Gary Lewis and the Playboys, one called Way, Way Out.

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1: AP News, I'm Marcela Sanchez. ICE is hiding the locations of thousands of detainees set for deportation.
2: U.S. Immigration and Customs Enforcement has stopped publicly revealing where it's holding most detainees subject to final deportation orders. Current and former officials familiar with the practice tell AP ICE quietly removed the names from its online locator system on September 15th, making it far more difficult for lawyers and relatives to find them. Several lawyers contacted by AP confirmed their clients vanished from the system this week, and the American Immigration Lawyers Association warned its members about the situation Friday. I'm Ben Thomas.
1: President Trump is set to address the UN General Assembly today. He's expected to meet with several world leaders after his speech, including Britain's new Prime Minister Andy Burnham and Venezuela's acting President Delcy Rodriguez. He'll also meet with leaders and senior officials from Gulf Cooperation Council nations, Bahrain, Kuwait, Oman, Qatar, Saudi Arabia, and the United Arab Emirates. Trump showed off his new White House helicopter landing pad yesterday, but major television networks kept their cameras away in protest. CNN was scheduled to provide pool coverage of the event, but the network has been barred from the White House grounds. In response, ABC, CBS, NBC, and Fox News agreed to skip Trump's helipad ceremony. A lawyer for Lindsey Clancy is asking a judge to investigate the conduct of Michael Dresdenville, the lone juror who wanted to convict the Massachusetts mother of murder and the deaths of her three young children. In the motion, Clancy's lawyer asked the court to question him about his alleged use of a cell phone during deliberations, among

0: among other things. This is AP News.
1: For WPAQ and WSYD News, I'm Bob King. In Virginia, an off-duty Danville police officer has been arrested after a shooting incident. On September 20th, the Danville Police Department received a report of a vehicle being struck by gunfire while traveling southbound on South Main Street just before the Route 29 Expressway. The initial investigation found the driver of a silver SUV sped up behind a sedan, which occupied a male in a vehicle. The SUV approached and multiple gun rounds were fired from the SUV into the car. Although the sedan sustained damage, the victims were not struck by gunfire. Police say the shooter and one of the victims knew each other. The investigation pointed toward an off-duty police officer of the Danville Police Department. Chief Chris Wiles made a request to the State Police Bureau of Criminal Investigation to make a check. As a result of the investigation, the police department charged Waquan Morton, 22, a two-year officer of the Danville Police Department, with two counts of attempted malicious wounding, shooting into an occupied vehicle, and use of a firearm in the commission of a felony, in addition to other charges, including discharge of firearm within a city limits. After efforts to locate him Sunday and Monday morning, police say he was arrested without incident following a traffic stop in Danville yesterday. Morton will be placed on leave without pay pending further administrative action. Virginia faces a funding gap of at least $1.7 billion for highway maintenance work, with roads falling into disrepair, creating an economic and safety liability that could affect future construction projects across the Commonwealth. This from a State Transportation Department report. Over the past 20 years, Virginia's bridge inventory has grown by 500, with a current total of 21,200 bridges. Pavement has increased by 2,000 miles to 59,700 miles, while pavement lane miles have increased by 5,000 to 130,400 lane miles. All of them require millions annually from maintenance and repair. The board learned from the Virginia Department of Transportation staff on Monday that funding all the necessary projects would not be easy to address. Solutions like reducing construction funding would be complicated by a prior 2025 action that reduced road maintenance funding for most of the years covered by the current fiscal year plan. And a Henry County man died Saturday from his injuries sustained from an assault. Deputies responded on Monday, September 14th, to a reported assault at 43 Brook Court, where the victim, Frederick Murray, was found with severe injuries. He was flown to a hospital. Deputy said Murray's vehicle, a Toyota Camry, had also been stolen. Robert Glenn Wagner, Jr. was arrested and charged with breaking and entering in the nighttime with intent to commit assault and battery. Also aggravated malicious wounding, grand larceny of a motor vehicle. As a result of Murray's death, enhanced charges will be sought against Wagner, Jr. at the direction of the Commonwealth Attorney. Wagner remains incarcerated without bond in the Henry County Adult Detention Center. In North Carolina news, gun violence took the life of one North Carolina juvenile over the weekend, and three others were seriously wounded in Charlotte. The first shooting reported at 2:45 a.m. Sunday. Officers responded to a scene at Vernon Wood Lane in Northeast Charlotte. Two people were taken to the local hospital with life-threatening injuries. About 15 minutes later, at 3 a.m., the Charlotte-Mecklenburg Police Department said officers responded to an assault with a deadly weapon in the 900 block of Grassy Patch Lane in North Charlotte. Police arrived and found at least two homes had been shot into. Two victims, an adult and a juvenile, were taken to a local hospital. The juvenile suffered life-threatening injuries. The adult suffered non-life-threatening injuries. Police say the juvenile died around 7:15 a.m. at a nearby hospital on Sunday morning. A one national fast food franchise has been very diligent about changing its slogan from time to time, including the phrase, "We Got You," from 2019 to 2021. Now you might wonder just how long we will have them. A Wendy's franchise that operates 314 of the fast food company's restaurants in 15 states announced Friday it will be filing for bankruptcy. Meritage Hospitality Group, headquartered in Grand Rapids, Michigan, announced it was voluntarily filing for Chapter 11 bankruptcy in bid to strengthening its balance sheet. The news comes months after the company announced it would close 60 locations to boost its performance in 2026. Meritage also owns one Bojangles and five independently branded concepts. Those Wendy's locations are in Arkansas, Connecticut, Florida, Georgia, Indiana, Massachusetts, Michigan, Missouri, Mississippi, and North Carolina, along with Virginia. Currently, the company, which made no mention of any closure plans,

said it anticipates maintaining normal restaurant operations during the restructuring process and will continue to serve guests every day. Of course, Wendy's most famous historic slogan is "Where's the Beef?", introduced in 1984. Hopefully the beef doesn't disappear from around this area. Well, if you're traveling down Old 52 this morning, you may have to take a little detour. A water main break is causing road closures in King. A portion of North Old Highway 52 is closed until further notice as crews make repairs. The closure begins just past the Golf Road intersection, heading toward Pinnacle, and continues to Folk Street at the railroad crossing. Drivers are asked to avoid the area and use caution nearby. Water customers may experience low water pressure or temporary outages while repairs are being made. Speaking of power outages, locally, some big changes are arriving today just in time for their first official day of fall. Fall kicks in at 5:05 p.m. this afternoon. Rain chances ramp up as temperatures start to drop behind a front moving in. Highs will be in the upper 70s today and 60s Wednesdays and Thursdays, with occasional rain continuing through at least early Thursday before we start to dry out. Some rain can be heavy at times, so watch out for ponding or localized flooding and power outages. Currently, the biggest amount of power outages are in Patrick County, with 256 reported, including Claudeville area. Power was lost there around 4 a.m. this morning in a large section of Claudeville. Meanwhile, Duke Power reports 2 outages in Surrey County and 7 without power from Surrey Yankton Electric thus far. And locally, it's fair time. The Surrey County Agricultural Fair begins its 79th year of existence tonight. The fair runs today from the 26th on a Saturday evening at Veterans Memorial Park. Today's opening day includes car load night from 5 to 11 p.m. when $140 price will cover the gate admission, unlimited rider armbands, and entertainment for up to 8 people. Veterans Night is set for tomorrow night from 5 to 10 p.m., offering free gate admission with proper military ID for a family up to 4 members. Cole Shows Amusements, once again, will be the Carnival Rides Midway provider for the fair for the third straight year. Of course, there's the livestock exhibits and food vendors among the fair attractions. Judging for the exhibits was held yesterday. It includes horticulture, arts and crafts, and field crops among the exhibit categories, along with livestock entries such as beef and dairy cattle and small animals. In addition to the other attractions, this year includes the Aqua Live Spectacular, billed as a uniquely family-friendly show that features amazing mermaid aerialists, fast-paced juggling, hula hoops, and lots more. Aqua Live Spectacular will present live daily shows, and also there will be some AIWF wrestling. You can find out more online at surreycountyagfair.org. And for WPAQ and WSYD News, I'm Bob King reporting. Well, 68 degrees here on this last day of summer / first day of fall. Fall checking in this afternoon at 5:05 p.m. And it's been a kind of a rough transition as we move through it. Showers and thunderstorms bumping through the evening and maybe a little more ahead. 78 today and cloudy. A 50% chance of rain that tonight could give us another half, 3/4 of an inch possible. Rain kind of spaced out a little bit, which is good news because that cuts down on the flash flood possibilities. Haven't seen any of that pop up as of yet. A 70% chance of rain today. Start to get some northeasterly breezes, too. You're going to see the difference. 59 tonight. The overnight low tomorrow, kind of a nasty day. 66. Northeast winds 10 miles an hour, 20 mile an hour gusts, and a 70% chance of rain tomorrow evening, tomorrow night. And look at this low, 53. We start to get down, 67 Thursday, and we start to clear out a little bit Thursday afternoon. Northeast winds 7 miles an hour. Now you can start to shut the AC off. Thursday night, Friday, Saturday, Sunday night. Temperatures around 48 and 49 degrees, which figures into some of those daytime highs that you just can eat up around this time of year, around the first few days of fall. 75 to 78 degrees with sunshine in the forecast about Friday through Monday. Beautiful week. Pretty good timing for everything. The fair, Mayberry Days for the weekend. Looks like hit it pretty good this time around because it's a good weekend looking ahead right now as far as that goes on paper anyway. Right now, again, 68 degrees is our current temperature.
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That's the late Mark Bolan and T-Rex. The group is about as extinct as their namesake. As we move through the 8 o'clock hour, 105.1 FM WSYD. 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

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Smiling Faces, 105.1 FM, WSYD. Turning the corner, getting past the 8:30 mark. Michael wanted to hear this one and hadn't heard this one in a long time. This is a song that kind of changes gears just a little bit, and the last part of the radio station picked up on it more or less and took it into the top 40. This is some crock.

0: 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That was from the 1972 album, by the way, Summer Breeze. They took it out of the album and made a 45 out of it, a single. 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We got more coming up. I got our top 10 backspin at the top of the hour.
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Hello, Bear fans. This is Tommy Morrison with this week's Monterey Football Update. This Friday night, the Bears are on the road to Hickory as they'll take on the Indians of St. Stephen's High School. And you can hear it all live right here over AM 1300, Granite City Gold WSYD, FM 105.1, AM 740, WPAQ, FM 106.7. 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

guy named Saul Van Zandt was the head honcho of Fantasy Records back then. John Fogerty did not get along with him, finally broke with him. About 3, 4, 5 years later, John Fogerty did that particular song, Old Man Down the Road. Saul Van Zandt tried to sue him, claiming that John Fogerty plagiarized himself with another song that CCR read years ago. What an idiot.

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how high the water is at Goose Creek this morning. Rain on the way for the next couple of days, and then here comes fall. Fall actually kicking in at 5:05 p.m. this afternoon.

0: hands. Too much time on my...
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1: 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Stay with us for the next hour as Bob spins the wheel of hits and counts down four decades of legendary music. 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
2: Oh, okay, what happened here? Let's see. That's a great way to start today. Our Wheel of Fortune just became our Wheel of Misfortune, I believe, this morning. So

0: Where are we stopping at? This date, 1964. This date in 1964. And we'll kind of let our top 40 take shape and see what's going on in our top 10. Of course, you know, it's going to be chock full with the British invasion, particularly. And, well, strangely enough, we got three songs of the Beatles in the top 40, but none in the top 10. And that's kind of an unusual thing for 1964, latter part of 1964, obviously. And we'll kind of go down that list in just a little bit. Of course, a lot of the great guy and girl groups taking part. Great time for music, by the way. By the summer of 1964, some of the American groups had started getting caught up to what had overtaken them, ambushed them in the first part of 1964, with all the British guys moving in and girls that particular time. So we'll kind of move right on here with our top 40 for this week. This song, starting off with one of those groups, one of the groups that held their own with the Beatles and everyone out of Great Britain, Four Seasons. Bob Gaudio, what a talent. A member of the Four Seasons, wrote most of their songs, produced music, sang background with them, played every kind of instrument you can ever think of. And he wrote this particular song, co-wrote it, and several others from the number one album, Ragdoll, that had been number one again in the summer of 1964, that kind of quelled the Beatles' momentum at a particular time. This is a follow-up to Ragdoll, as a 45 single. Went into the top 10 in the summer of 64, and did very well for the Four Seasons. Became one of their top hits, but not one of their songs that's played a whole lot. This week in 1964, the Four Seasons.
1: Number 10.

Well, the songs, one of the first songs in the rock and roll era, kind of loosely based on a Army private's trip across the water coming back home. Save It For Me, Bob Gaudio and Frankie Valli in the Four Seasons. This week, 1964, as we move on up the list. This recorded from the Brill Building in New York City,

0: Neil Sedaka kind of co-wrote this particular song. He couldn't use it. RCA refused to release his voice on his version. Neil Sedaka was going to do this particular song. It's got Neil Sedaka written all over it, of course, since it was already in the studio and being done up. They switched it to Gene Pitney, one of their guys. This song, Tony Winnay doing the backup vocals. Of course, she was a member of the Archies later on. And this song going to number 7 on the Billboard charts. A lot of backup people on this particular song. Gave the idea for Gordy Records to go in this particular direction with this particular song. This arrangement, Neil Sedaka playing the piano on this one. Couldn't use his voice, but he was doing the piano playing. He did the arrangement. Even had his own backup vocals for this one for Mr. Gene Pitney.
1: Number 9.

This is Gene Pitney. It hurts to be in love. What a talent, 1962, 63, 64. This guy, all the records he produced, wrote, and he was in the studio again. I was trying to get the straight of that one. Neil Sedaka, RCA wouldn't release his version of that particular song that he did because he did not record it in the RCA studios. Well, kind of a strange reason. They were very picky at that particular time, so he kind of relinquished it to Gene Pitney. Added the piano playing and even lended his backup singers everything, the arrangement and everything, but Gene Pitney's voice, kind of a usual practice that they would do sometimes in the studios. It Hurts to Be in Love, number 9 song this week, 1964. And looking down our list right here, we're going to start off with this one. This fellow, just lost him a week ago today. And what a singer. This is one of these guys I mentioned years ago. He showed up in everybody's record collection. You would find his records in everything everybody had along the way. I always had songs in the top 40. Never really got way up into the top 10, but he was always a crowd pleaser, and everybody loved his

voice, Mr. Ronnie Dove, who passed away on September 15th at the age of 91. Ronnie was born in Herndon, Virginia, and made his way up through the ranks. Started out basically in 1959 and continued releasing songs all the way in to the 70s. What a voice this guy had. And people always flocked to buy his records. Again, they never went real high in the top in the charts, but always went in the top 40. This one was number 40 this week on the Diamond label. Ronnie Dove, one called Say You.

Wonder Boys, music by Ronnie Dove, passed away a week ago today at the age of 91. And he did a lot of songs that were very popular around 61, 62, 63. And that one was a kind of a holdover that they wondered if it would break the top 40 due to the whole the British invasion. But they underestimated Ronnie Dove's selling power on the Diamond record label. And he continued to turn out top 40 music for a couple, two or three more years. Say You, Ronnie Dove, number 40 song. And, of course, getting on down the list, The Temptations with Girl, number 39. Under the Boardwalk, Drifters, number 38. And The Rolling Stones, it's all over now, 37. Bobby Freeman, near the end of the dance music craze for several years until disco hit again. One called Come On and Swim at number 36. Dionne Warwick, You'll Never Get to Heaven at 35. And The Searchers, Someday We're Gonna Love Again at 34. Al Martino, Always Together at 33. The Beatles, first one in their top 40, counting down. Slow Down, number 32. And Bobby Benton with number 31 song this week, Clinging Vine from 1964. As we get back into the list, the song, a classic, of course, Martha and the Vandellas, number two song on the Billboard charts for a couple of weeks, just didn't quite make it there. This was kind of set the tone for Motown, one of their signature songs that kind of set the ball rolling for them in 1964, got them rolling, co-written by Marvin Gaye. The Funk Brothers, of course, working on this, and Marvin Gaye playing drums on this song. Songs were later recorded by just about everybody. Mamas and the Papas, Grateful Dead, the Q,

Hanks, Van Halen, David Bowie, and Mick Jagger took a turn with it, and every rendition that was done was very good. But this is probably the most well-known tune, I guess. Martha and the Vandellas this week in 1964.

0: Martha and the Vandellas, a classic, Dancing in the Street, this week, 1964, on number 8, going to number 2, and a million seller for the Gordy Record label. And, of course, close cousin, of course, is Motown, Big Daddy, they called it, and this song was their go-to group. These ladies, of course, really holding off the British invasion, holding their own, and I mean, they were knocking it out of the box every time they stepped up to the mic. The first single to reach number one for just about all of August, and the first of 5 number ones in a row. They were matching the Beatles number one for number one along the way. Billboard magazine's number 4 song in the greatest girl songs of all time by the Supremes. The hand clapping getting ready.
1: Number 7.

0: Number seven song this week in 1964, and the girls in school had a group to sing along with along the way. When I was in elementary school through the 60s, you couldn't turn a corner without hearing some girls singing a Supreme song or one of the Motown Girls Group songs during that particular time. Where Did Our Love Go? Of course, music by the Supremes, 1964. We got more coming up right after this.
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2: Well, this week in 1964, some things going on. Steeplechase Park, a United States amusement park, never really heard of it, had closed down after 68 summers. They played Auld Lang Syne, and the bell rang for 68 times, marking the end. And one of the biggest collapses of all time, September 21st, 1964, the Philadelphia Phillies baseball team, they were in first place in the National League, 6.5 games ahead of the St. Louis Cardinals, with 12 games left. They began a losing streak, what we call the Curse of Chico Ruiz, a rookie for the Cincinnati Reds. He was on third base with two men out in the sixth inning for Cincinnati. He stole home what a reporter would call one of the dumbest plays ever in baseball. They never expected it. He scored the lone run in a 1-0 loss for Philadelphia. They went on to lose 10 in a row, and that would conclude with the eventual pennant winner, the St. Louis Cardinals, winning on September 30th. The Phillies left on the outside looking in. Filler on the Roof making its debut this week in 1964 as well, the first of 3,242 performances, with Zero Mostel, of course. And some TV going on. The NBC Network introduced The Man from U.N.C.L.E., 1964. Cashing in on the popularity of spy films with Robert Vaughn and David McCallum. And this show that went into the top 10, a year later it was bounced due to bumping heads with Batman. Of course, this one, kind of like the new show with the Addams Family, created in the wake of popular monster movies. The Munsters.

And, of course, the Munsters debuted in 1964. Also, right from the Andy Griffith Show, of course. It's Gomer Pyle, USMC, that lasted about 5 or 6 years with Frank Sutton, Jim Nabors, and, of course, a fellow used to visit here during the Mayberry days for years, Mr. Ronnie Schell, who passed away just a couple of months ago. We won't be seeing him at Mayberry Days. Gomer Pyle lasting for about 6 years, staying into near the top 10 the whole time. One of the most popular television shows in all five seasons, actually. He decided to make it a variety show in the sixth season. Did not work on it at all. And, of course, a little three-hour tour turned into decades worth of reruns. Gilligan's Island, 1964, September 26, 1964, making its debut, and lasted about 3 years, might have lasted longer. Some strange thing happened on that the wife of the head of CBS, they had to make a choice whether to dump Gunsmoke or Gilligan's Island to make room, and she was a big fan of Gunsmoke, so Gilligan was left stranded on that island for years and years and years. And that's the way it went as we get back to our top 40 this week. Number 31, Billy J. Kramer. From a Window at number 30, the great J. Frank Wilson and the Cavaliers with the haunting Last Kiss at number 29. Major Lance with Rhythm at 28. Betty Everett and Jerry Butler, Let It Be Me, their version at number 27. And The Impressions, You Must Believe Me, at number 26. Jerry Wallace in the Misty Moonlight at number 25. James Brown, Out of Sight, at 24. And the Beatles back with Matchbox at 23. Old Carl Perkins tune. Little Anthony and the Imperials on the outside looking in at number 22, I believe. Number 21 song this week, another one of those groups doing battle with

0: Beach Boys, when I grew up to be a man, I was looking at some of this stuff. I mentioned Bob Gaudio of the Four Seasons, and really interesting in a way that how some of the great harmonizing groups, a lot of them had stage fright. Bob Gaudio retired due to having stage fright with the Four Seasons. Brian Wilson was starting to have his problems with the Beach Boys. 1964, John Lennon would actually throw up in the bathroom before he started his some of his concerts when he was doing live TV on the Sullivan Show, and some of those others, they were really on the nervous side. Some of it really took its toll along the way. Getting back to our top 10 this week in 1964, one of those semi-novelty songs that struck a chord with the public, especially for the novice shower singers, of course. Jeff Berry and Ellie Greenwich did this song and recorded it in 1963 originally. Manfred Mann, of course, picking it up later on, and they needed something for the British invasion. They got it with this one. All of a sudden, this song zooms to number one on the charts, Great Britain and United States, and all the way into October. On its way up to the top this week in 1964, Manfred Mann and his band.
1: Number six.

Manfred Mann and the Earth Band, Do I Diddy, number one song, on his way to number one this week at number six on the charts on the Ascot record label as we kind of make our way on up the list. And, of course, and this one kind of another holdover from the early 1960s. This song written by a guy named George Morton, originally recorded by the Shangri-Las, that went into their first hit, actually, a remake by Aerosmith, did it in 1979. That's kind of a forgotten song. Another one of those songs written by Ellie Greenwich and Jeff Berry that particular time. The Shangri-Las doing this one kind of on the Redbird label, kind of a kind of copying what Motown was doing. Their third single they released on the Redbird record label. Number nine on the Cash Board, Rhythm and Blues, became more successful in Great Britain when it was reissued in the 1970s two or three times. The Shangri-Las, one called Remember Walking in the Sand.

0: Remember, walking hand in hand.
1: Remember,
0: the night was so exciting.
1: Remember,
0: the smile was so inviting.
1: Remember,
0: then you touch my cheek.
1: Remember,
0: with his fingertips.
2: That's one of the most interesting takes on a song that I had ever heard or read about before. The Shangri-Las, of course, capitalizing on that one. A song that originated from sheer jealousy, personally and professionally. Of course, Shadow Morton was trying to break into the music business. He went to see his old friend Ellie Greenwich, who was, of course, a successful songwriter. Of course, her husband at that time and songwriting partner Jeff Berry did not like Shadow Morton at all. Obviously, for personal reasons as well. He did not want him around his wife, Ellie. He asked him what he did for a living, and Morton said, "I write songs." And Berry had never heard of him. He asked him what kind. Morton said, "Hit songs." And then he said, "Well, I want to hear one of those. Come on back next week and see what you got." Morton went out and hired the Shangri-Las. They put this song together and pitched it to Greenwich, and Berry got kind of overruled on it. And kind of a little breakup between what was going on with all the British guys, and just a kind of a different type of song that kind of struck a chord with everybody that particular time. Walking in the Sand, song sneaking into the top 10 as we actually into number 5 on the charts this week in 1964. Getting back to our top 10, taking a cue from the Beach Boys and floods of muscle cars invading the market. This song, first recorded as a debut single by Ronnie and the Daytonas, featured on the album of the same name. This song sold over 1 million copies very quickly. Of course, everybody loved muscle car songs. 409, even motorcycles, little Honda. The song went to number 7 in Canada and number 4 in New Zealand as well. Kind of helped along with the sales of the Pontiac GTO, expressing a singer's desire to purchase that particular vehicle. GTO Pontiac had no problem with this song being recorded. Their sales doubled after this song came out.

0: Gold on the record charts and gold on the roads for the Pontiac GTO, Ronnie, and the Daytonas. And again, some of the car people had no problem with those songs turning out. And I'm not sure if Ronnie and the Daytona got money, any money out of that, but there was a little advertisement, a little commercial done with that particular song for a while. And speaking of gold, we got more on the way. This from one of our sponsors, and also a little nod to a movie that was very popular around this time in 1964.
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0: Well, getting back into 1964 at the movies, fairly good films you could see. One called The Seventh Dawn, Bullet for a Bad Man, Audie Murphy, Darren McGavin, and a lady named Beverly Owen, who would be on The Munsters for about four episodes. She got homesick for her boyfriend, left after four episodes of The Munsters, and Pat Priest came in to take over the role of Marilyn Munster. Other than Top Cappy, with Peter Ustinov, one called Lilith with Gene Seberg, and of course A Fistful of Dollars, one that kicked off a franchise. Clint Eastwood, the man with no name, interview in 1964. He was still doing Rawhide when he did that particular movie. Took a little bit of time off, and Rawhide was about to come to an end, and he pretty much figured, hey, there's life after Rawhide, even if he stayed in the saddle, going over to Italy and making the spaghetti westerns. Turned out well for Clint Eastwood for about 4 or 5 years when he came back. Of course, he was a superstar around the world. And this one, speaking of what we were just talking about a little while ago, the third installment of a franchise that's still going strong with 1964, Sean Connery. Again, probably undoubtedly the best movie out of all these that were turned out during that particular time. Shirley Bassey, she was the Bond singing lady. She sang three songs from Bond movies. She holds a record for that. This was the first one and probably the most popular. This movie debuting this week in 1964.

0: Dirty Dancing, Goldfinger, title tune of the third James Bond film, debuting September of 1964. Getting back, this song, the oldest in the group, and this they describe this as the first folk rock hit. Just recently, of June this past year, CBS News included this in the 250 essential American songs of the past 250 years. Nobody knows where it really came from. This song originated in the 17th century, as far as that goes. Could have been, as far as that goes, and it was done by just about everybody. Pete Seeger did it. Bob Dylan, Woody Guthrie. The Animals picked it up, and they wanted something to add to the folk rock music run that particular time. They were touring with Chuck Berry when they heard this song. They thought they could do something different with it, started including it in their road concerts, and it turned out very well, so well that they decided to record this particular song. This song set everybody on its ear, not since Tom Dooley had a folk song had so much impact. Number one for most of September, for 3 weeks anyway, until this week in 64. Eric and the Animals. Eric Burden and the Animals, of course.
1: Number three.

Music by the Animals, House of the Rising Sun. That kind of caught everybody off guard also. Usually songs were never more than 3 minutes long in the rock music era. That one is almost 4.5 minutes. House of the Rising Sun, it went on for the Animals. And, of course, getting back to our list, closing in on this one, this song, The New Beach, using this one to obtain a record contract with Hickory Records, kind of a demo. It sounded so well, they were asked to formally record this one, and surprise, surprise, went to number two on the charts, another one of those little novelty tunes that was used extensively and may still be for a lot of commercial products.

0: The new Beach Bread and Butter closing on number one and wrapping up our top 20. Jackie Ross, Selfish One. The Beatles, Hard Day's Night, coming off their hit movie at number 19. Chad and Jeremy, A Summer Song at 18. And the Dave Clark Five, Because at 17. A lot of classics. Joe Hinton, One Called Funny. Dean Martin, a guy that dethroned the Beatles from number one in the summer with Everybody Loves Somebody at number 15. Gail Garnett, we'll sing in the sunshine at number 14. The Four Tops, Baby I Need Your Lovin' on the Motown label at 13. Johnny Rivers, a cover of Maybelline at number 12. And a song that you're going to be hearing a lot of in the next few weeks. Gene Simmons with The Haunted House at number 11 this week, taking us up to the top. This song would later on be copied in early 1965, kind of a brotherly love situation, one brother to another. Lefty Wilbury recorded this song and took it to the top of the charts. Later on, his brother Nelson Wilbury would add a little run in 1965, similar to it, to a song called Day Tripper. Of course, Lefty Wilbury was Roy Orbison. George Harrison was Nelson Wilbury. This song going up to number one, written by Roy Orbison and Bill Dees. What a killer opening to this particular song. I think Grady Martin was the guitar player who opened this one up. Roy Orbison and the Candyman. 3 weeks at number one, starting off this week in 1964.
1: Number one.

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1: Celebrating 100 seasons in Keenan Stadium.
2: Hall, hesitation at first. He's at the 10. Hall, five, Hall to the end zone. Hall pinballs his way in for six.
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This is Credence.

0: That's Blood, Sweat, and Tears from 1969. That one normally appears around Christmas time. Thought it might be a good time to share it today. I want to send that one out especially to our loyal listener and good friend, Mike at Mayberry Taxi today. I know he's a fan of that song, and maybe he could use a little a great tune on a rainy day like today out and about. 11:29, you're listening to The Light Lunch on WSYD, brought to you by Wally's Pharmacy. Here's a word. We'll continue in just a moment.
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3: It's 11:32 on this Tuesday morning. We've got clouds and rain, so we thought we'd point ourselves toward a little ray of sunshine this morning by speaking to Karen at the Mount Airy Museum of Regional History. Good morning.
4: Good morning, Bracken. Good morning, everyone.
3: Here we are as we are post-gigantic fundraiser. We are, today's the first day of fall, right? Yep, today is the first.
4: I'm excited about fall.
3: First day of fall, getting our usual early fall showers. So what does the coming of fall portend at the museum?
4: Well, the coming of fall is our Tar Heel Juniors Historian Club is back in session.
3: Uh-huh.
4: And that starts this Thursday. So Thursday is our first class. And if you have someone out there that is in, I think it's third grade up to high school, they can actually it's fourth grade up to high school we have. They could come and join us at the museum, and it's every Thursday they meet, except when school is out of session, and then we let you know that schedule's been changed. But they meet from 3:30 to 4:30, sometimes till 5, depending on what they're working on, because it is a group of children that come together with a passion for history. So we actually show them how history changes their world and how the history in the museum is their history, not just my history or your history. It is everyone's history. So we have a new new director, and that is Summer Titus.
3: Mm-hmm.
4: She is here, and she will be the instructor for them. And I think a lot of them that have come before will know Summer from Millennia. She was a history teacher there, and now she is with us here at the museum. So that's this Thursday from 3:30 to 4:30.
3: Mm-hmm.
4: If you have a student that'd be interested, just show up on Thursday, and we'll get them signed up.
3: Oh, that sounds good. And by the way, Summer Titus is the best name of the day.
4: It is a very great name.
3: It is a great name. A very cool name. So get signed up for that. And the junior historians do some great stuff and have a lot of fun doing it. And it encourages, as Karen said, it encourages them to embrace history, which we should all be embracing, by the way.
4: Yeah.
3: All right, so we got the kids going. What else?
4: So the kids are going this week, and then there's Mayberry Day.
3: Oh, yeah.
4: Yeah, there's this little thing going on Main Street. Well, we have an exhibit that was set up a couple weeks back, and it's At Home with Andy, and it is an exhibit of photographs that his daughter, Dixie Griffith, has given us to create a exhibit. And these are photographs you don't see everywhere. These are home photographs. That's why it says At Home with Andy. So this Saturday, with admission, you would be able to come in and do an exhibit walkthrough with Dixie Griffith herself and experience the space and hear her stories and be part of the event of what these pictures represent to her and her family. And that's going to happen immediately following the parade. And the parade on Main Street, I've been told,

0: 9:30, but I could be off.
1: Well, honestly, with the possible exception of the Macy's Parade in New York, I don't think there's a parade that starts when it's supposed to.
0: No, I know.
1: It just...
0: I agree. I agree.
1: You're dealing with a lot of people and a lot of moving parts. But anyway, thereabouts. And am I correct that the photographs in your exhibit, most of whom I imagine folks have never, ever seen?
0: You are correct. You are very correct.
1: Yeah.
0: These are definite, intimate pictures of his family life.
1: Yeah.
0: And pictures that Dixie wanted to be able to show about her father, the man she knew.
1: Right.
0: Not the man we all know from all his many careers and TV and movies.
1: Right.
0: But the man she knew and her family knew, and they are some wonderful pictures.
1: Yeah.
0: And she's going to actually give you a little bit of background on the pictures, more so than, you know, we know. I mean, even though she's the one who gave us a little bit of the snippets that we've got up on the wall.
1: Right.
0: But she's going to give you a little bit more of an intimate encounter with him.
1: The story behind the scenes, yeah.
0: Yeah.
1: That kind of thing.
0: Exactly.
1: Sounds fantastic. And in this is actually the centennial of Andy's birth in 1926.
0: Yeah.
1: So it has even more meaning then. So take it in, folks, during Mayberry Days or beyond. But the special event, especially with Dixie, his daughter Dixie, as part of that, that's a rare
0: thing. That's a very special thing. We're very excited.
1: It truly
0: for
1: is.
0: Her.
1: So what else is on the agenda?
0: So with that, I want to bring up our ghost tours again. Because you know what? Mm-hmm. We're coming up to the end for this season.
1: Yeah, kind of are.
0: Yeah. The trolley is back. But the trolley is sold out.
1: Oops.
0: The only trolley that is still available is the first trolley, November 7th. And that's the only one that still has the space. After that, the trolley's gone until next year.
1: Wow.
0: When we put it out there that the trolley was going to run, October filled up. That was it.
1: Well, you're in spooky season now.
0: That's right.
1: And that's when everybody wants to... Somehow the ghosts are more present this time of year. I don't know. But, yes, that's when folks want to take the tour, yeah.
0: I have to say culture even says that, traditions and history say it. But so they actually end the second weekend of November, and then they'll have to wait until next May to be able to do a ghost tour again.
1: Wow, okay.
0: So that I wanted to bring up. And then speaking of ghosts and the Day of the Dead, we're having our history talk on October 25th, and that's here in the museum. Sarah Cromwell, assistant director at the Lamb Museum of Anthropology, will come and give us a talk in reference to the tradition and customs behind the Day of the Dead holiday. And, you know, in customs and beliefs, they believe that on 31st to the 1st of November is when the veil lifts and our loved ones can come back home.
1: Right.
0: So it's a celebration of joy and the lives of our families that have gone on before us.
1: Right.
0: So that is the 25th. And then on November 7th, we'll have our festival, which is the celebration of Day of the Dead. And it's a big, big thing. We close down Virginia Street.
1: Mm-hmm.
0: We use the public parking lot with food vendors, booths, face painting. There's a whole kids area set up that is actually sponsored by the Partners and Surrey Friends of Youth, who supply everything that goes into the children's area, so that the children can come and experience the culture and tradition of the festival.
1: All righty. And that's you don't find that kind of celebration in every town, folks. So you might want to put that on your calendar for sure.
0: Oh, thank you.
1: Yeah.
0: And then we had to move our wellness tea talk. We had it in October, but there was a conflict, and we had to move it to the November 15th date, which is a Sunday still. And we're still going to have a wonderful conversation in reference to how tea can benefit our bodies and mind and spirit. And there'll be a takeaway for you, and there is a small fee of $10 per member.

0: 15 for non-members. So the wellness tea was moved to November 15th.
1: Okay. All right, got that put down? All right.
0: Yep. And at this given moment, that's all we've got going on, other than, you know, autumn leaves happens in there, too.
1: Oh, yeah, there is that little festival every year in town. I've heard of it.
0: They closed down the whole street.
1: Yeah, that's a huge deal. But the museum's involved there as well, so.
0: Yeah, we're open.
1: Yeah.
0: You can come see us. We'll have activities. We'll have the blacksmith going on in the courtyard.
1: Yeah.
0: And we'll have some of the family and friends vendors set up. So there'll be a little bit of activities in our courtyard.
1: Yeah, okay. So keep that in mind. Lots to take advantage of at the Mount Airy Museum of Regional History right now for all ages, starting with the junior historians,
0: yes.
1: The Mayberry Days events, and everything else that Karen was talking about. To learn more, give them a call. Go by, check their social media. This new website is pretty impressive.
0: Thank you. So
1: check that out as well and get involved in your local museum. Karen, thanks so much for everything that you all continue to do. And enjoy the rest of the Mayberry Days week. We will talk with you soon.
0: All right. Thank you, Brett. Okay. Bye, everyone.
1: Bye-bye. That's Karen at the Mount Airy Museum of Regional History. 11:42, 18 away from noon as the light lunch continues.

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1: AP News, I'm Ed Donahue. Secretary General Antonio Guterres opened the UN General Assembly with a plea for a world built on interdependence. He spoke of the danger of artificial intelligence.
2: Humans are increasingly handing power to machines, with artificial agents going rogue, and little autonomous weapons going from science fiction to military reality.
1: Guterres leaves office at the end of the year. President Trump is set to speak before the General Assembly. He'll talk about Iran and Ukraine. The president was asked, what is his message to Russia's Vladimir Putin?
3: Settle the war.
1: Israel's UN Ambassador Danny Danon expects to hear criticism about Iran.
4: I think it's unfortunate. I would expect the member states to be very vocal about Iran. That atrocities against the Iranian people, and we hope for a better future for the people of Iran.
1: Prime Minister Benjamin Netanyahu will speak at the UN. A grand jury found there wasn't evidence to bring charges in the death of Nolan Wells, a black teenager found dead after a July 4th boating trip off the Mississippi Gulf Coast. Angel Myers Mickelrath is the local district attorney.
5: What I cannot accept, what I cannot ignore, is that false narratives that Nolan's death was somehow racially motivated, and that this is a case of another young black man denied justice by a racist, corrupt system, were perpetuated and allowed to spread. There is not a shred of evidence to support these narratives.
1: Family attorney Benjamin Crump says the state of Mississippi is attempting to close the chapter on Nolan Wells' death without getting to the truth. A coroner in South Carolina ruled Hayden Pantieri's death was an accident from a combination of several drugs, including fentanyl. The 36-year-old actress died last month. She was found unresponsive in an apartment in Greenville, South Carolina. Oil prices have dropped, sending stocks close to records in early trading on Wall Street. This is AP News.
6: For WPAQ and WSYD News, I'm Bob King. In Virginia, an off-duty Danville police officer has been arrested after a shooting incident. On September 20th, the Danville Police Department received a report of a vehicle being struck by gunfire while traveling southbound on South Main Street just before the Route 29 expressway. The initial investigation found the driver of a silver SUV sped up behind a sedan which occupied a male in a vehicle. The SUV approached and multiple gun rounds were fired from the SUV into the car. Although the sedan sustained damage, the victims were not struck by gunfire. Police say the shooter and one of the victims knew each other. The investigation pointed toward an off-duty police officer of the Danville Police Department. Chief Chris Wiles made a request to the State Police Bureau of Criminal Investigation to make a check. As a result of the investigation, the police department charged Waquan Morton, 22, a two-year officer of the Danville Police Department, with two counts of attempted malicious wounding, shooting into an occupied vehicle, and use of a firearm in the commission of a felony, in addition to other charges, including discharge of firearm within a city limits. After efforts to locate him Sunday and Monday morning, police say he was arrested without incident following a traffic stop in Danville yesterday. Morton will be placed on leave without pay pending further administrative action. Virginia faces a funding gap of at least $1.7 billion for highway maintenance work, with roads falling into disrepair, creating an economic and safety liability that could affect future construction projects across the Commonwealth. This from a State Transportation Department report. Over the past 20 years, Virginia's bridge inventory has grown by 500, with a current total of 21,200 bridges. Pavement has decreased or increased by

2,000 miles to 59,700 miles, while pavement lane miles have increased by 5,000 to 130,400 lane miles. All of them require millions annually for maintenance and repair. The board learned from the Virginia Department of Transportation staff on Monday that funding all the necessary projects would not be easy to address. Solutions like reducing construction funding would be complicated by a prior 2025 action that reduced road maintenance funding for most of the years covered by the current fiscal year plan. And a Henry County man died Saturday from his injuries sustained from an assault. Deputies responded on Monday, September 14th, to a reported assault at 43 Brook Court, where the victim, Frederick Murray, was found with severe injuries. He was flown to a hospital. Deputies said Murray's vehicle, a Toyota Camry, had also been stolen. Robert Glenn Wagner, Jr. was arrested and charged with breaking and entering in the nighttime with intent to commit assault and battery. Also aggravated malicious wounding, grand larceny of a motor vehicle. As a result of Murray's death, enhanced charges will be sought against Wagner, Jr. at the direction of the Commonwealth Attorney. Wagner remains incarcerated without bond in the Henry County Adult Detention Center. In North Carolina news, gun violence took the life of one North Carolina juvenile over the weekend, and three others were seriously wounded in Charlotte. The first shooting reported at 2:45 a.m. Sunday. Officers responded to a scene at Vernon Wood Lane in Northeast Charlotte. Two people were taken to the local hospital with life-threatening injuries. About 15 minutes later, at 3 a.m., the Charlotte-Mecklenburg Police Department said officers responded to an assault with a deadly weapon in the 900 block of Grassy Patch Lane in North Charlotte. Police arrived and found at least two homes had been shot into. Two victims, an adult and a juvenile, were taken to a local hospital. The juvenile suffered life-threatening injuries. The adult suffered non-life-threatening injuries. Police say the juvenile died around 7:15 a.m. at a nearby hospital on Sunday morning. One national fast food franchise has been very diligent about changing its slogan from time to time, including the phrase, "We Got You," from 2019 to 2021. Now you might wonder just how long we will have them. A Wendy's franchise that operates 314 of the fast food company's restaurants in 15 states announced Friday it will be filing for bankruptcy. Meritage Hospitality Group, headquartered in Grand Rapids, Michigan, announced it was voluntarily filing for Chapter 11 bankruptcy in bid to strengthening its balance sheet. The news comes months after the company announced it would close 60 locations to boost its performance in 2026. Meritage also owns one Bojangles and five independently branded concepts. Those Wendy's locations are in Arkansas, Connecticut, Florida, Georgia, Indiana, Massachusetts, Michigan, Missouri, Mississippi, and North Carolina, along with Virginia. Currently, the company, which made no mention of any closure plans, said it anticipates maintaining normal restaurant operations during the restructuring process and will continue to serve guests every day. Of course, Wendy's most famous historic slogan is, "Where's the beef?" introduced in 1984. Hopefully the beef doesn't disappear from around this area. Well, if you're traveling down Old 52 this morning, you may have to take a little detour. A water main break is causing road closures in King. A portion of North Old Highway 52 is closed until further notice as crews make repairs. The closure begins just past the Gulf Road intersection, heading toward Pinnacle, and continues to Fulk Street at the railroad crossing. Drivers are asked to avoid the area and use caution nearby. Water customers may experience low water pressure or temporary outages while repairs are being made. Speaking of power outages, locally, some big changes are arriving today just in time for their first official day of fall. Fall kicks in at 5:05 p.m. this afternoon. Rain chances ramp up as temperatures start to drop behind a front moving in. Highs will be in the upper 70s today and 60s Wednesdays and Thursdays, with occasional rain continuing through at least early Thursday before we start to dry out. Some rain could be heavy at times, so watch out for ponding or localized flooding and power outages. Currently, the biggest amount of power outages are in Patrick County, with 256 reported, including Claudeville area. Power was lost there around 4 a.m. this morning in a large section of Claudeville. Meanwhile, Duke Power reports two outages in Surrey County and seven without power from Surrey Yankton Electric thus far. And locally, it's fair time. The Surrey County Agricultural Fair begins its 79th year of existence tonight. The fair runs today from the 26th on a Saturday evening at Veterans Memorial Park. Today's opening day includes car night load, or car load night, from 5 to 11 p.m.,
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0: at Arm Bands and Entertainment for up to 8 people. Veterans Night is set for tomorrow night from 5 to 10 p.m., offering free gate admission with proper military ID for a family up to 4 members. Cole Shows Amusements, once again, will be the Carnival Rides Midway provider for the fair for the third straight year. Of course, there's the livestock exhibits and food vendors among the fair attractions. Judging for the exhibits was held yesterday. It includes horticulture, arts and crafts, and field crops among the exhibit categories, along with livestock entries such as beef and dairy cattle and small animals. In addition to the other attractions, this year includes the Aqua Live Spectacular, billed as a uniquely family-friendly show that features amazing mermaid aerialists, fast-paced juggling, hula hoops, and lots more. Aqua Live Spectacular will present live daily shows, and also there will be some AIWF wrestling. You can find out more online at SurreyCountyAGFair.org. And for WPAQ and WSYD News, I'm Bob King reporting.
1: Showers, possible thunderstorms in your forecast for the foothills this afternoon. Cloudy conditions and a high near 77. Chance of rain at 50%. 70% chance of rain tonight. Low around 59. Can't rule out some storms overnight tonight either. And then again on Wednesday, 70% chance of rain. Mainly in the afternoon. Patchy fog early. Cloudy conditions. A high of only 65 on Wednesday. Wow, how about that? And will be very fall-like for the balance of the week. The sunshine should return by week's end, and the weekend ahead looks really nice. Right now, 70 degrees. That's 21 degrees Celsius.
0: In sports, Ole Miss is now a top 5 team. The Rebels moved up number 8 to number 4 in the post-week 3 AP top 25 after their win over LSU Saturday night. Ole Miss leapfrogged Indiana, Miami, and Ohio State after all three of those teams won over the weekend. Meanwhile, LSU dropped from number 7 to number 10. The top three stayed the same as Texas, Georgia, and Notre Dame held on to their spots after winning. Between Ohio State and LSU are number 8 Alabama and number 9 BYU. Texas A&M took the biggest drop from number 9 to number 23 after its home loss to Kentucky Saturday. The Aggies were pushed around by the Wildcats in a 31-21 loss. SMU fell to number 22 after losing to Louisville in ACC play. The Cardinals jumping up 7 spots to number 16 after that win. The SEC had 2 new teams enter the poll in Florida and Mississippi to set up a week four of ranked matchups in the conference. It includes number 1 Texas visiting number 14 Tennessee, number 4 Ole Miss heads to number 21 Florida, and number 10 LSU hosts number 21 Texas A&M. Again, only 3 teams in the ACC in the top 25 this week. Also receiving votes were Virginia Tech with 46, Duke had 20 votes, Pittsburgh racked up 10, and outside the ACC, James Madison had 7 votes outside the top 25. Well, after Saturday's wild night in Bristol, several drivers have lots of miles to make up, including Ryan Blaney in the NASCAR circuit, which almost dictated his future concerning this year's points chase. Last week, Blaney said, "I just don't see how you can finish outside the top 30 multiple times and have a shot." Blaney finished 33rd at Bristol Motor Speedway, the second consecutive finish outside the top 30 for the 2023 Cup Series champion. Blaney has plummeted from second to sixth in the standings since the chase began. His frustrations boiled over into a fight with Carson Hocevar, who bumped Blaney into a crash that ended a promising Bristol race after the Team Penske star led a race high of 202 laps. During the playoff system that existed the past 12 years, Bristol was a cutoff race in which 4 drivers were eliminated from title competition and the points were reset for the rest of the field. In the chase reintroduction by NASCAR this season, all 16 drivers remain mathematically eligible for the title but without a points reset, which still leaves Blaney in competition, but he still trails Kyle Larson by 51 points, which is more than double his deficit to open the chase. Meanwhile, Larson and Bristol winner Joey Logano were headed in the other direction by averaging more than 50 points per race since the chase started. Larson has erased a 55-point deficit to take a 1-point lead over top-seeded Denny Hamlin, heading into a stretch of 3 1.5-mile ovals where Larson has excelled. He has 3 wins apiece at Kansas Speedway and Las Vegas Motor Speedway, the next 2 tracks on the Cup Circuit. Logano, who started the chase ranked ninth with a 65-point deficit, has surged to third and trails by 16 points. In scores from last night in the NFL Monday Night Football game, it was the L.A. Rams over the Giants at home 28-6. The WNBA getting

0: Back on track. Atlanta won at New York, 95-84, and Phoenix an 86-86 home winner over Dallas. Three games in the major leagues last night as Baltimore bettered its playoff chances with a 4-3 win at home over Toronto. It was Detroit beating Washington 9-2, and San Francisco edged Minnesota 5-2 in interleague play. Three teams have clinched wild card spots in the American League as Tampa Bay out of the American League East has the inside lap with a 95-60 record. Meanwhile, clinching was the New York Yankees in Boston, also out of the American League East. Cleveland leads the American League Central Division with an 81-75 mark, while Texas heads up the American League West at 78-71. Just outside the box are Houston with a 77-79 record, Toronto is 77-80, and Baltimore is one game back at 76-81. In the National League, all three division leaders have clinched. Atlanta, 92-64, heads up the National League East. Meanwhile, in the Central, Milwaukee has a 98-58 record, the best in baseball. And the Dodgers claim the Western title again with a 96-60 record. Leading that wild card hunt are the Chicago Cubs at 87-69, along with the San Diego Padres. Philadelphia is 86-70, while Arizona is 82-74, and Pittsburgh 79-77. A few contests in high school sports yesterday. In volleyball, East Surrey shut out East Wilkes 3-0. It was North Stokes beating College Leadership Academy 3-0. Today, North Surrey will be at Surrey Central. East Surrey hosts Mountery at 6 this evening. West Stokes at Forbush. North Stokes at home to play Winston-Salem Prep. Bishop McGinnis at South Stokes. Starmount at Allegheny and Ashe County at Elkin. Some outside contests were postponed yesterday due to rain. No tennis yesterday. Today in Northwest 3A-4A play, Surrey Central at Mount Airy, West Stokes at East Surrey, and Forbush at North Surrey. Elkin will host Ashe County in the Mountain Valley 2A-3A-4A, Starmount at Allegheny. And one soccer game yesterday, Surrey Central beat Reagan 3-1. Also, it was Starmount over Allegheny 4-0, and Wilkes Central beat North Wilkes 6-1. Today in soccer, North Stokes will be at East Surrey. And for WPAQ and WSYD Sports, I'm Bob King reporting.
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1: Edward Yancey Eddie Brentel of Mount Airy passed away September 20th. A private graveside service will be held at White Plains Friends Meeting Cemetery. No formal visitation is planned. Funeral services for David Brent Carroll of King, North Carolina will be held Wednesday at 2 p.m. at Boyles Chapel Primitive Baptist Church. The body will lie in state on Wednesday from 11 a.m. until time for the service. Interment will follow services in the church cemetery. A memorial service for Priscilla Baxley Diggs of Crites, Virginia will be Saturday at 2 p.m. at Norris Funeral Services in Stewart. The family will receive friends from 1 until 2 p.m. Funeral services for Linda Irene Handy Hopkins of Meadows of Dan will be Thursday at 2 p.m. at Moody Funeral Home in Stewart. Burial follows in the Russell Creek Primitive Baptist Church Cemetery. The family will receive friends Thursday, beginning at 11:45 a.m. Damon Eugene Thompson passed away on September 18th. A private graveside service for Mr. Thompson will be held at Indian Grove Family Cemetery. No formal visitation is planned. There will be a celebration of life service for J.D. Simmons on Saturday at 2 p.m. at River Hills Church in Tampa, Florida. Funeral services for Richard Johnny Woods of Stewart, Virginia will be Saturday at 2 p.m. at Moody Funeral Home in Stewart. Burial follows in the Patrick Memorial Gardens. The family will receive friends from 12:30 until 2 p.m. prior to the service, other times at the home. The obituary is presented.

by Surrey Communications. Good afternoon. 70 degrees still in our studios at 1220. And we welcome you back to the Light Lunch on WSYD. 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

0: That one seemed appropriate as we officially welcome autumn to the foothills of North Carolina. We're going to have some of those Indian summer days. In fact, pretty much in them right now. It's 12:36 and you're listening to The Light Lunch on FM 105.1 WSYD, made possible by Wally's Pharmacy. We will take a brief break and come back with the final portion of our program. Stay with us.
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2: And we apologize. That is an outdated promo. I should not have played that. Actually, the Bears are off this week. They have a bye week this Friday. They'll be back in action the following Friday, so please ignore that message, and let's listen to Elton John.

That's Gordon Lightfoot. That's one of today's obligatory rain songs on this rainy Tuesday, and it is also all the time we have for the light lunch today. This program is produced at our studios on Springs Road in Mount Airy, North Carolina, and comes your way Monday through Friday at 11 a.m. Eastern Time. 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A tip of the WSYD Fedora to Wally's for sponsoring the program, and of course to each and every one of you for tuning in and logging on. Stay with us this afternoon for the Amped Up afternoon from 2 until 6 p.m., a much faster pace if like myself on these rainy days, you're prone to doze off just when things get quiet. Well, maybe the music can pick you up a little throughout the afternoon. And come on back around tomorrow at 11 a.m. Eastern, and we'll do lunch. Sir Rod Stewart has the final word on the program today. Travel safely. Have a great afternoon.

0: 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WSYD will be glad to consider requests for broadcast time to oppose opinions or views expressed on any of its programming. 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
2: 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This is Tommy Morrison with this week's Mount Airy Football Update. 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

0: 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In sports, Vince Lombardi said individual commitment to a group effort, that is what makes a team work. And legendary coach John Wooden taught that it's the little details that are vital. 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At Frank Welch & Sons, we believe those lessons are at the heart of Granite Bears athletics. 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